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0: bonjour, vous pouvez écouter un nouveau jour, le Radio Cécile.
1: He told me those who have fallen have broken strings, yet they fly high with broken wings.

And welcome to the news summary for today, Friday the 17th of July, presented by Rita Joubert-Lawen. 14 families have received the keys to their new homes under two recently completed government housing projects. Six families moved into new two-bedroom apartments at Résidence Mont-Joséphine 25 in Briand, where the keys were presented by Vice President who is also responsible for housing, Sébastien Pilet. President Patrick Emini also attended the ceremony and unveiled a commemorative plaque. At Les Mamelles, President Emini officially inaugurated a redevelopment project comprising eight affordable two-bedroom homes. Young people who helped make this year's Constitution Day and 50th Independence celebrations a success have been recognized for their contribution. At a ceremony held yesterday at Stade Lignité, the Ministry of Youth and Sports presented certificates to youth organizations, secondary school representatives, and young people who took part in the parade and flag-raising ceremonies. The awards were presented by the Youth and Sports Minister, Kelsey Bell, and Principal Minister, Wallace Cosgrove. A special exhibition celebrating the 250th anniversary of Russia's Bolshoi Theatre is opening at the National Gallery soon.

0: titled The Bolshoi Theatre Through Time, the month-long exhibition is making its first stop in Africa, here in Seychelles. A soft opening was held yesterday, attended by the Russian ambassador, Artyom Kozhin, Culture and Tourism Minister Amanda Bernstein, and other officials. The exhibition also marks a new chapter in cultural cooperation between Seychelles and Russia under a recently signed agreement. Ambassador Kozhin described it as a demonstration of culture being kept alive.
1: Lots of anniversaries. Well, first of all, the 50th anniversary, the Golden Jubilee of Seychelles' independence, 50 years of diplomatic ties between Russia and Seychelles, and of course, 250 years of the Bolshoi Theatre, which is a gem in the global culture. I really hope that the audience will enjoy the exhibition. And it's very important to have more events of this kind, because it is culture that is bridging the nations. I think those who will come to see the exhibition will have a better understanding of Russia.
0: And in international news, the United States has launched a sixth straight night of strikes on Iran, targeting military sites near the Strait of Hormuz. The U.S. says it has also intercepted ships as part of a renewed blockade of Iranian ports. Iran, meanwhile, claims it has struck U.S. bases in Jordan, Kuwait, and Bahrain. Despite the escalating conflict, the White House says President Donald Trump remains open to talks but warned Iran against further attacks in the Straits of Hormuz. And with that, we've come to the end of the summary. I thank you for your attention and wish you a very pleasant day.

Good morning once again, and it is now time to recap the weather forecast for today. And according to Met Office, today we expect the weather to be sunny at times, and also passing showers from time to time. Winds will be blowing from southeast direction at a speed of 20 to 35 kilometers per hour, reaching up to 55 kilometers per hour. Temperatures will range between 28 to 29 degrees Celsius, and humidity 70 to 75%, and the state of the sea will be moderate to rough. For tonight, it will be partly cloudy, southeast winds 20 to 35 kilometers per hour, reaching up to 55 kilometers per hour. And temperatures will range between 24 to 26 degrees Celsius, humidity 75 to 80%, and the state of the sea will remain moderate to rough. For tide movements, high tide was at 6:44. And at a height of 1.4, low tide is expected at 12:30 at a height of 0.4, and the next high tide will be later today at 6:38 at a height of 1.7, and the next low tide will be early tomorrow morning at 14 minutes past 1 at a height of 0.3. The sun rose at 6:20.

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So that's the weather update for today. I do hope you have a wonderful day and you stay safe.

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0: Ladies and gentlemen, good evening. You're listening to this news bulletin for this Friday, 18th of July, with John Florentine, 17th of July, sorry. 14 families move into new housing units as governments open new projects in Briant and Les Mamelles. Russian ambassador Artem Kujin pays farewell visit to President Patrick Emini, highlighting strong bilateral ties after 50 years of diplomatic relations. Indian delegation visits Seychelles to discuss cooperation in renewable energy, technology, and the blue economy. Students discover career paths as businesses and organizations present employment opportunities during school career week. In international news, India launches first hydrogen-powered train in push for cleaner transport, and authorities in Uganda suspend school trips up after deadly bus accident. The news in detail. 14 families have officially moved into new government housing in Briant and Les Mamelles. Six families received the keys to their new two-bedroom homes at the Mount Josephine Residence 25 mid-range condominium project in Briant during a ceremony led by Vice President, who is also the Minister for Housing and Land, Sébastien Pellé. President Patrick Emini attended the event and unveiled a commemorative plaque. The 9 million rupee development is the first condominium project to be both designed and built by the government.
1: The projects represent an investment of over 9 million rupees and provide six modern two-bedroom units. Through a government subsidy of almost 38%, each beneficiary will acquire a home for approximately 900,000 Seychelles rupees instead of its actual cost over around 1.5 million. These homes are not simply places to live. They are part of our vision of building stronger families, stronger communities, and a better future for Seychelles.
0: The President also officially opened an 8-unit affordable housing redevelopment project in Les Mamelles, valued at 8.3 million rupees. Vice President Pillay said the new homeowners at both housing estates are purchasing their flats at 38 to 40% below the government subsidized cost. He added that the final purchase price for each tenant will vary based on the length of time they have occupied the colonial era housing units in line with government policy. The outgoing ambassador, Russian ambassador to Seychelles, Artem Kujin, paid a farewell courtesy call on the President Dr. Patrick Emini at State House this morning. The two discussed the achievements made during his tenure as well as future projects to be pursued by his successor. Ambassador Kujin, who was accredited to Seychelles in 2020, said relations between Russia and Seychelles have remained excellent throughout the 50 years of diplomatic ties with strong cooperation in various areas.
2: Absolutely positive, constructive, and very optimistic. And this is the situation that we're having now.
3: And what has been your greatest achievement?

0: development during your tenure?
1: I came here to Seychelles with a long list of goals, and I think we've achieved probably all of them. For example, you know, when I came here to State House to present my credentials in 2020, we had a discussion with the then President Danny Faure. He told me that one of the dreams of Seychelles was to take something to outer space, something from Seychelles. Now, I can reveal a small secret. You know, just a couple of days ago, we have sent several items, the Seychelles flag, the Seychelles coat of arms, to the orbit. Now they're orbiting the Earth, and they will be brought back to the Seychelles, so you can keep that in the museum, so that during the Golden Jubilee, you had the Seychelles state emblems orbiting the Earth. And there is also going to be a message from the Seychelles President Patrick Hermini that is going to be broadcast from outer space. Very important symbolic achievement. Well, we've got lots of things that we actually achieved. You know, we've been fighting pandemic together. Russia contributed very much in the post-pandemic recovery. We brought back the air float. We have Russian economic operators actively working here in Seychelles. For example, our Miratorg meat exporting company exports quite a lot of Russian food to Seychelles. Economic cooperation. We've signed God knows how many memoranda on sports, culture, and many, many other things. So, the list is really long. And that was a fantastic teamwork between Russians and Seychellois. Drug trafficking is a global threat. It's not a problem only of Seychelles. It's an international problem. But we are absolutely ready to help Seychelles. And we can help in many, many other ways. And I'm looking, very optimistically at the economic relations between our countries. We will definitely help in training of your local athletes and sportsmen so that they achieve very good results at global competitions. We are ready to share our experience, like cooperation in education, science. But this is not only about us sharing something with you, because, for example, we need your expertise on blue economy.
2: An Indian delegation visited Seychelles last week to identify new investment opportunities and strengthen cooperation between the two countries. Hosted by the Ministry of Finance, Economic Planning, Trade and Investment, the delegation held discussions with several government ministries and agencies on potential collaboration in key sectors, including renewable energy, technology, and the blue economy. The visit follows recent high-level exchanges between Seychelles and India and highlights both countries' commitment to promoting sustainable investment and economic diversification. Port Larue Secondary School has organized a CARI exhibition to help students discover the wide range of professional opportunities available in Seychelles. Several organizations, including hotels, the Seychelles Fire and Rescue Services Agency, SFRSA, and the Seychelles Fishing Authority, SFA, took part in the event to present their sector's career paths and opportunities to young people. The school described the initiative as a success and said it hopes to make the CARI exhibition an annual event. Seychelles has marked this year's World Intellectual Property Day with the launch of a unique esports tournament aimed at encouraging creativity, innovation, and awareness of intellectual property rights among young people. Our journalist Anna Joy Celestine gives us a report.
3: The Legends of Intellectual Property Gaming tournament was held recently at the SBC House Studio Unionville, bringing together gamers and partners to celebrate World Intellectual Property Day 2026 under the global theme IP and Sports, organized by the Trade Division of the Ministry of Finance, Economic Planning and Trade through the National Intellectual Property Committee. The tournament combined competitive FC26 gaming with intellectual property awareness activities. The initiative, held in collaboration with Cable and Wireless Seychelles and Battlegrounds Esports and supported by the Seychelles National Youth Council and

0: Brazil highlighted the growing link between esports, digital creativity, and intellectual property rights. Participants took part in gaming competitions while learning about copyrights, trademarks, licensing, and digital rights, reinforcing the importance of protecting original creative works in the digital age. Director General for Trade, Ricky Barbie.
1: Some of you dream of becoming professional esports player. Some of you want to design your own game. Some want to build content channels, create your own team, start businesses in creative and digital industry. Seychelles needs that ambition, and the world is ready for it. But here is what I need you to understand. Your creativity has value, and it deserves protection. If you design a logo, create a character, build a game, develop a personal brand, you have rights. Learning about IP means learning how to protect your creation. It also means understanding that responsibility that comes with being part of the digital world. Using pirated software, copying someone else's work, or streaming content without permission, these are not just technical offenses. They take away from people who have invested their time and effort in creating their work. Respecting IP is at its core about respecting people's creativity and the people behind it. Esport is a sport that is rapidly growing and one that is reshaping the world and how we think about competition, entertainment, and creative economy. The global esport industry is on track to reach over $6 billion. By hosting an event like this, such as we are saying, our youth deserve to be part of the conversation. They deserve to understand the tools, including IP, that will shape their careers and their future. Play hard, play fair, and protect what you create.
2: 6:08, let's take a look at the international news. India today launched its first hydrogen-powered train, marking a major step toward cleaner rail transport. Prime Minister Narendra Modi inaugurated the 10-coach train, which can carry up to 2,600 passengers and will operate twice daily between Jind and Sonipat in the state of Haryana. With the launch, India joins Germany, Japan, China, and the United States in operating hydrogen-powered trains. Built in India, the train can reach speeds of up to 75 km per hour and supports the country's goal of achieving net zero carbon emission on its railway network by 2020. At least 20 students and one adult have died after a school bus carrying pupils on an educational trip crashed in eastern Uganda. Dozens of others, including school staff, were injured in the accident which happened on Thursday evening in Kapchora district. Preliminary investigations indicate the bus developed a mechanical fault before the driver lost control on Chekwati Hill, a road known for serious accidents. Following the tragedy, authorities have suspended all school educational trips while investigations continue. Education Minister John Chrysostom Muyingo said the safety of children must be a top priority. Let's take a look at the weather forecast for the next 24 hours. Tonight will be mostly cloudy with southeasterly to southerly winds blowing at a speed of 20 to 35 kilometers per hour. The sea will be moderate. Tomorrow, sun intervals are expected with southeasterly to southerly winds increasing slightly, reaching 20 to 40 kilometers per hour. The sea will remain moderate. The tide movements: high tide will be at 6:38 this evening at a height of 1.7 meter. Low tide at 1:40 early tomorrow morning at a height of 0.3 meter. The next high tide will be at 7:25 tomorrow morning at a height of 1.5 meter. And the next low tide will be at 1:19 tomorrow morning at a height of 0.5 meter. The sun will rise at 6:28 a.m. and will set at 6:21 p.m. And with this, we have come to the end of this news bulletin. We'll meet at 7 for the news in Creole.

0: memoranda on sports, culture, and many, many other things. So, the list is really long, and that was a fantastic teamwork between Russians and Seychellois.
1: Ambassadeur Kojini dit que sa bonne coopération pour continuer dans plusieurs domaines, inclut la lutte contre drogue, ou rappelle récemment la Russie qui donne ses sels, quatre lycéens spécialisés dans la détection de drogue.
0: Drug trafficking is a global threat. It's not a problem only of Seychelles, it's an international problem, but we are absolutely ready to help Seychelles, and we can help in many, many other ways. And I'm looking, very optimistically at the economic relations between our countries. We will definitely help in training of your local athletes and sportsmen so that they achieve very good results at global competitions. We are ready to share our experience, like cooperation in education, science, but this is not only about us sharing something with you, because, for example, we need your expertise on blue economy.
1: Nous nous sur les comptes point de vie ambassadeur Kojin, l'opposition Seychelles concernant sa la guerre qui la Russie qui commençait Ukraine.
0: Seychelles' position was always very constructive, very sensible. I would say that Seychelles has a very professional attitude to the big tragedy that is happening there.
1: Since the war started in Ukraine, Seychelles has consistently voted in favor of the UN resolution, support for lasting peace in the Ukraine. However, in February this year, Seychelles abstained. Would you say that this change in position is why we are seeing that the relations between our two countries have intensified?
0: The crisis in Ukraine, of course, is a big thing, but I would say the current government has a better understanding of what is going on there. So it's not actually that after the vote the relations became better, but I would say the vote is the result of our closer relations with the Seychelles.
2: Une délégation indienne visite Seychelles semaine passée pour explorer nouvelles opportunités d'investissement et renforcer la coopération entre ces deux pays. 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
1: Ambassadeur Achong Kojin,
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3: Did you ever disclose something that? 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
4: I had discussed this with Mr. Bob Hall when he was the manager, and I think this word temporary became a permanent word.
3: What is the maximum storage period for an explosive?
4: Roughly? 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Mainly packaged explosives or shelf life is 1 year, and you'd have ammonium nitrate, also going for.

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0: I know that it's not safe for me to go outside. I know that if I'm outside and a dust storm hits, there's a very, very, very high chance I'm gonna catch something, which means I will end up in the hospital.
1: Michelle Dugan Delgado lives in Southern California in the Coachella Valley, not far from the border with Mexico. Out here, the land is dry. Dust storms are common.
0: It's a desert. So any small wind that comes from the mountains, San Diego, Palm Springs, the dust is going to pick up. It's going to blow right into the homes. It's a daily thing.
1: Michelle is 35, and she's had asthma for as long as she can remember. The dust is enough to trigger an attack. So when she does leave her house, she has to be prepared.
0: I always carry an inhaler. I have a mask with me at all times. It's like I live in a bubble. I have to really protect myself just because I keep seeing more lung infections. I have nasal sprays to help me keep my nose clear. Because any small bacteria that goes in, it could be pretty fatal for me.
1: It started when she was a baby. At 6 months, Michelle was having breathing difficulties and ended up in hospital.
0: They ended up diagnosing me with asthma when I was pretty young. So I always lived with that diagnosis. I was asthmatic, and that's all I knew.
1: Michelle believes the air she grew up breathing made her sick, and science increasingly backs her up. About a 20-minute drive away is the Salton Sea. It lies between the Coachella and Imperial Valleys, an important agricultural hub. It's California's biggest lake, but it's rapidly drying up. And when winds sweep over the exposed lake bed, they pick up the parched sediment, producing dust storms that are harming the lungs of people living nearby. For Michelle, asthma was just the start.
0: Throughout my life, a lot of hospitalizations, a lot of, you know, fungal infections, bacterial infections, viruses, pneumonias, whatever you want to name, I've had it. So it's been rough. It's been 35 years of living with that.
1: Asthma has also taken a deadly toll on her family.
0: It is painful to talk about it because I have a lot of survivor's guilt. It should have been me, not her. I always carry that with me.
1: In 2009, Michelle was driving with her mum and brother to her college orientation when she got a call about her younger sister, Marie. She'd also been diagnosed with asthma as a child.
0: She had an asthma attack while at home. They

0: called 911. They took her in, and unfortunately, she passed away on the way to the hospital.
1: The sisters were close. Marie was 16, a year and a half younger than Michelle. Her death came as a shock to the family.
0: It wasn't anything, you know, that we thought would take her life away. Now that I'm older, I've done my research, I've come to realize, like, wow, like, this is a big reason why the Imperial Valley, the Coachella Valley, has such high asthma rates when it comes to children. We're one of the highest out there. And that's one of the reasons why, you know, this dust is blowing left and right, left and right. There's schools nearby. And what do kids do during school time? They go outside. They're playing outside.
1: Dust storms are driving an air quality crisis that comes with a big cost for human health and the economy. When dust is whipped up by the wind, it can spread bacteria and toxic chemicals. Major dust storms can last days and cause millions of dollars in damage. They can engulf entire cities, arriving suddenly and without warning. They can also ground flights and cause deadly traffic accidents. And climate change is making them more common. Things like overgrazing and deforestation are only adding to the problem. Dust storms are a deadly climate risk. So what's being done about it? This is Living Planet, and I'm Neil King.
2: As the wind starts, the first thing you start seeing are these, we call them aeolian streamers. It almost looks like the surface is moving, or it's like filled with these little snakes, but these little snakes are actually sand particles that are bouncing along the surface. And as they bounce, they kick up other particles that are a lot finer. And these are the ones that then start to lift up into the atmosphere.
1: When it looks like a dust storm might be on its way, Amato Evan heads into the desert.
2: We kind of refer to it as dust storm chasing. You start to see off in the distance this cloud of dust forming, and that just is rapidly approaching.
1: Amato is a professor of climate science at the Scripps Institution of Oceanography, which is part of the University of California, San Diego.
2: And as soon as that cloud of dust, or it's almost a wall of dust, hits you, immediately with that, there's a very large increase in the wind speeds. It gets very noisy.
1: Amato studies dust storms in California's southeastern corner near the evaporating Salton Sea.
2: The visibility drops way down. It can be extremely hard to see even 5 meters in front of you.
1: Amato is the director of a new dust center at his university. Every time his team is in a dust storm, their goal is to take a series of measurements. They want to figure out how dust storms come about, how we can better predict them, and how to limit the damage they can do. Amato says this much is clear.
2: So dust storms are definitely becoming more frequent over time.
1: The main reason for that, climate change. Rising temperatures and prolonged drought are drying out the land, making it harder for plants to grow and leaving soils exposed. This is a trend happening across the U.S. Southwest, not just in California, but other states like Arizona, New Mexico, and Texas. That makes it easier for winds to whip up soil and dust into the air, creating massive clouds that roll across the land.
2: We run climate models forward in time, and they tell us, you know, if we keep putting greenhouse gases into our atmosphere, we're going to keep warming. But climate models also tell us that arid regions, regions where we have dust storms, as the planet is warming, those arid regions are becoming more arid. And so then that stresses vegetation, that stresses water resources, and both of those things combine to increase the amount of dust that can be produced.
1: Amato says that at the same time, the way humans are using land and water in many parts of the world is only making things dustier.
2: So taking landscapes that maybe didn't produce dust and altering those landscapes in a way so that they now do produce dust.

0: benefits, though. They're important for keeping ecosystems healthy around the world. Dust from the Sahara carries essential nutrients like phosphorus to fertilize trees in the Amazon rainforest. It also delivers iron to the oceans. Dust storms are a natural phenomenon, but
1: the problem is that they're increasing in frequency. To the best of our understanding, in looking at different types of records and trying to stitch them together, we think that over the last 100, 120 years, the amount of dust in the Earth's atmosphere has been steadily increasing.
0: Globally, at least a quarter of the dust in the air comes from human activities, things like agriculture and tilling land, overgrazing by cattle. Deforestation and rapid urbanization can all deplete the soil and create more dust. Open desert areas are typical spots for dust storms. Lakes that are drying up because of water being diverted are also a major dust generator. From California's Salton Sea to Utah's Great Salt Lake to Iran's Lake Urmia, it's happening all over the world. Researchers say the drying up of the Aral Sea, for example, has made Central Asia 7% dustier over the last 30 years.
1: As populations increase, as more people live in arid regions, right, we just keep putting more and more demands on water. And, you know, like here in the southwestern U.S., we've been just having increasing periods of drought. And so not only is there more demand for water, but there's less water for everyone to use.
0: The World Meteorological Organization says sand and dust storms impact about 330 million people every year. More than half of the world's dust emissions come from the Sahara Desert in North Africa. And when that dust gets moving and the wind is strong enough, it can rise up to 5 miles into the sky and be carried over vast distances, across the Atlantic towards the Americas or over the Mediterranean to Europe.
2: Now, finally, desert winds were drifting north over the UK today. Sadly, they didn't bring Saharan temperatures, but they did bring Saharan dust and an...
3: Millions of elderly people, as well as people with health problems, have been advised to avoid heavy exercise as pollution levels rise across...
4: Dust from the Sahara, wedded to high levels of air pollution that reached a maximum level 10, made the smog...
5: Much of Europe has turned various shades of red over the last couple of days. There was an intense orange spectacle over Murcia... in southern Spain.
0: Blowing dust can make global heating worse. When it settles on snow or ice, it darkens the surface and leads to heat and sunlight being absorbed rather than reflected. The result, speeding up snow melt and glacier loss. It can also hamper renewable energy production by obscuring solar panels and clogging wind turbine machinery. In the US, that amounts to an annual cost of approximately $4 billion. In fact, dust storms can cause a lot of damage. One study found dust costs the U.S. $154.4 billion each year, more than any other disasters like hurricanes, wildfires and floods.
6: With a weather alert, a windstorm is hammering Kern County right now, pushing dust up into the air and leading to car crashes, power outages.
7: The powerful storm sparking apocalyptic scenes, reducing visibility to zero across
8: several major interstates. Investigators found a seventh body in the charred aftermath of a crash caused by a dust storm in southern New Mexico.
9: Right now on Arizona Tonight, a dust storm like we haven't seen in at least a decade, taking over Arizona skies.
10: It's crazy, bro. I've never seen it like this. I've lived here all my life.
0: And then there's the toll on health.
1: You know, if I was going to say, hey, this is the number one kind of adverse impact, it's humans breathing in dust. Folks that are breathing in the air that's containing high concentrations of this particulate matter.
0: When you breathe in tiny dust particles, they can get lodged deep in the lungs and cause serious respiratory illnesses and heart disease. Particles that are smaller than 10 micrometers in diameter are the most dangerous because they're so tiny they can get into the bloodstream, causing inflammation, organ damage, and raising the risk of heart attack. Exposure to dust particulate matter accounts for about 721,000 deaths worldwide each year. Children, the elderly, and people with lung conditions are most at risk. And even if you don't live in an especially dusty area, far away deserts can still pose a risk. Studies show that dust carried from the Sahara accounts for more than 40%

0: 20% of deaths linked to fine particulate matter in Spain and almost 30% in Italy. Dust plumes can also carry invisible fungal spores, bacteria and viruses. In Africa, dust blown from the Sahara has been linked to the spread of bacterial meningitis in the continent's so-called meningitis belt that stretches from Senegal to Ethiopia.
1: But then we also have the issue of, for example, fungi that might be in the soil that then, it's not the dust particles themselves, it's the fungi or bacteria that are carried with the dust particles and leading to disease like valley fever.
0: Valley fever. It's spread by fungal spores traveling in dust. And cases in the southwestern US are surging. Most people don't get sick, but in 5 to 10% of cases, it can lead to long-term lung issues, or in rare cases, even death. Infections are rising in Arizona, California, and other western states, the same areas that are seeing an increase in dust storms. Some research suggests there may be a link, but there's no definitive evidence, and more work is needed. Dust can also be laced with toxic chemicals, like pesticides and heavy metals. When they accumulate in the body, they can affect brain development and lead to endocrine disruption and increased cancer risks.
1: In some areas, we think that the dust is more toxic than in a normal desert environment, and we think this is just because of human activity. One example would be if you're in a low-lying area surrounded by agricultural lands, lands that have been cultivated for decades, there's a good chance that DDT or some of these highly toxic legacy pesticides, pesticides that are long-lived in the environment, are actually in the soil. And some early work that we're doing right now is suggesting that is the case.
0: Amato's team is currently studying the materials in the dust around the Salton Sea, where chemicals from nearby farms have been flowing for decades.
1: So those dust storms might also bring potential exposure to these types of really, really deadly toxins. And that is actually just a really large unknown right now.
2: You are looking at a remarkable idea. An idea that has intrigued and attracted and literally thrilled thousands upon thousands of men, women, and children. And you, my friends, are about to witness this idea become a reality. For this is the story of the miracle sea in the desert, the Salton Sea.
0: The Salton Sea was actually formed by accident in 1905 when the Colorado River burst an irrigation canal gate and flooded the area. Since then, it's mainly been maintained by agricultural runoff.
2: A sea in the desert, with its wide sandy beaches, no tides or dangerous undercurrents.
0: It became a popular holiday spot in the 1950s, with lakeside resorts drawing tourists and celebrities. But then the water levels started to drop, due to a hotter, drier climate and policies that diverted water away. In the last 30 years, the lake has shrunk by around 20% or 70 square miles.
1: I can see that body of water, the shoreline getting longer and longer and longer.
0: The more the lake shrinks, the more dust is exposed, along with the pesticides and other contaminants from nearby farms. And all that gets picked up by the wind, worsening air quality for the mainly Latino and low-income residents in this region.
1: And really what I'd say is when I look at that, I know that in some of those areas where the shoreline has just been exposed, probably not going to be emitting dust. But in 5 years, in 10 years, it probably will.
0: This is something Michelle Dugan Delgado worries about. We heard from her at the start of the episode.
3: So I do have to wake up every morning at 5.
0: She gets an alert on her phone every day so she can check the weather and the air quality.
3: That's one of the first things that I do when I wake up, because I want to make sure that when I go out, I'm prepared.
0: And then she starts the treatments to clear her lungs.
3: I do start off with 3 breathing treatments, all different treatments that it loosens up the mucus inside my lungs. And then, of course, I have medication that's going to open the airways, help me breathe throughout the day. So the first I want to say hour and a half, I am spent doing medications, breathing treatments.
0: She does these treatments 4 to 5 times a day. It's time consuming, but it's necessary for her to stay alive. Michelle's health status has gotten more complicated over the years. About 8 years ago, on top of her asthma, she was diagnosed with atypical cystic fibrosis. It's a rare genetic illness that causes mucus to build up in your organs. She also contracted a fungal infection, which she breathed in with the dust. She was hospitalized in January because of it.
3: It's a fungal infection that everyday people can, you know, breathe in and out and it wouldn't affect them. But because I have cystic fibrosis, it just does something completely different to me. So I am currently on fungal medication to help me treat this fungus. But unfortunately, I do live in an area where the dust is very common. The minute it goes away, I could inhale and it's back in. So I think that's been the really difficult part, is me trying to get rid of it while living normal here, you know, in the valley.
0: Michelle's doctors have told her she may need a lung transplant if her lungs continue to deteriorate.
3: And we have definitely seen a decline in my lung function. There's a lot of things that I can't do. I can't do grocery shopping. I can't walk more than 15 minutes without being short of breath. Even talking sometimes gets me pretty tired. So it's been really difficult. And if anything, it's more difficult for my kids because, you know, mom's not there to do all these fun things because, you know, I'm sick or I'm too tired to do anything.
0: Michelle has 2 kids, a 13-year-old girl and an 11-year-old boy. Her daughter has asthma and her son has allergies. She says that's pretty normal here.
3: The majority of families that I know will have at least one child with respiratory illnesses. And it's very common. It is very uncommon to know of a child that doesn't have, you know, a respiratory illness. So for me to know that, you know, one child in every family, you know, is, you know, asthmatic or has a respiratory illness, like, that's really heartbreaking. And it's really sad because we should be more conscious of those things. I think our government should really start paying attention to things like that because our kids are the future. We gotta protect them.
0: Studies have shown that children living near the Salton Sea have disproportionately high rates of asthma. One project that followed more than 700 primary school-aged children over a number of years found that 24% reported having the condition, far higher than the national rate of about 7% for boys and 5.5% for girls. Over 70% had allergies, more than 3 times the national average. Michelle says she would love to move away, but it's not so simple. She says she doesn't have the financial resources to just up and leave.
3: But it's something that I do think about. It's like, what am I doing? You know, if I know this area isn't good, like, why are we here? You know, but it's really difficult for me to just grab my stuff and like move somewhere else, you know, especially right now with the climate that we're in the United States.
0: Plus, relocating would mean leaving her wider family, getting a new medical team, and her kids would have to change schools.
3: It's definitely something that I think about for them. I mean, I don't want them to go through what I went through my whole life. It's not a life that I want them to live.
0: Meanwhile, the Salton Sea is predicted to continue shrinking, releasing more particulate matter. For Michelle, it's a frustrating situation.
3: I feel like they have to find more permanent solutions to this. I really don't see anything happening. I think this has been an ongoing issue for years, and if anything, it's only gotten worse.
0: So what can be done to get the upper hand over dust? That's coming up after this short break.
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0: Tackling dust at specific problem areas is going to be necessary to limit the damage from dust storms. But the scale of the problem in the southwestern US and in many other parts of the world means the job is far from straightforward, and it likely won't be enough. As for the salt and sea in California, authorities there are also planting native vegetation in parts of the exposed lake bed to stabilize the soil. They've laid out thousands of hay bales to interrupt the wind and hold down dust. And they've also pumped in water to make artificial wetlands for wildlife. It's all part of a 10-year plan to restore 30,000 acres of the lake's dusty shoreline by 2028. Amato Evan, the dust researcher from the University of California, says planting native vegetation can work well in some sites, but he points out that it needs a lot of investment, as well as time and water.
1: And all of those things are resources that are not in infinite supply.
0: But he does have an idea for something that he thinks could make more of an immediate difference for people living near the Salton Sea, something that would also be cheaper and faster to set up.
1: Just like you get a weather forecast, you should be able to get a forecast for dust.
0: Amato and his team at the Dust Center are working on developing an early warning system to alert communities before a dust storm happens.
1: Those types of resources just don't exist. I can't go somewhere and find out for 3 days from now, is there going to be a dust storm? When is it going to start? Where is it going to be? How do I plan my day around that? The other thing is, when there actually is a dust storm, to try to identify, hey, there's a dust storm happening and it's traveling this way, you are going to be impacted in an hour or 30 minutes or 15 minutes. And that's a type of early warning system. And that system does not exist.
0: But it's been a challenge to secure funding, he says.
1: So that has not really moved into a testing phase yet. As somebody that wants to do science that helps people, you know, our goal is that we're going to create something that is useful for the community, that's helpful for the community, and particularly a lot of folks who have been overlooked or whose needs have been overlooked for a really long time.
2: So at the moment, I am actually pretty short of breath, so I am going to get a treatment started. I did have to...
0: As long as the nearby lake continues to recede, all locals, like Michelle, can do is take matters into their own hands as best they can. She says when the wind picks up, her family makes sure all the windows and doors are shut to keep the dust out. They also have an air purifier in every room.
2: You must have an air purifier out here. And those are not cheap. It's really expensive. But these are things that we have to do in order for us to, you know, protect ourselves from these dust storms.
0: Michelle makes sure her kids have a packet of face masks in their school bags every day, just in case the dust gets really bad. Besides the apps she uses to check the air quality every morning, Michelle says she'd welcome some kind of early warning system specifically for dust storms.
2: Oh, yeah. I think it would be really good, just the way we have, like, earthquake alerts on our phones. Because you just never know when it's going to hit you, you know. And it would be really great for us to have some sort of system that alerts us and lets us know, like, hey, this is what's going to happen. You have to protect yourself or stay home. It would definitely be very beneficial to a lot of people.
0: Michelle has had to stop working and largely put her life on pause because of her health. But she says what she does try to do is raise awareness about the risks of living with dust pollution so that others know how to protect themselves and their kids.
2: But every time I do this, I always think about my sister. That's the one reason why I do this, because I don't want other families to go through what we went through by losing our sister, because her death was preventable. Unfortunately, it was, and families need more education about the respiratory illnesses here in the valley and what it could do to your health. One death is too many, and we just got to find a way to stop that.
0: This week's episode of Living Planet was produced by Natalie Muller. It was edited and presented by me, Neil King. Our sound engineers were Gert Georgi and Ziad Sleiman. What did you think of this episode? Please do let us know. Go to dw.

0: patreon.com/livingplanet and hit the record button. That's it for this week. Thanks for listening, and bye for now.
1: Don't Drink the Milk. Weird name for a podcast, right? But it will all make sense, I promise. And no, it's not a podcast about milk. If you like historical intrigue, a bit of culture, and a sprinkling of controversy, this one's for you.
2: The arguments of homeopathy are based on, like, sand, and the sand was pouring through my fingers.
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3: Condoms are known as French letters in the 19th century. 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

The Melodians with Sweetest Sensation. Today is July the 17th, is National Lottery Day. 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So, National Lottery Day today, July the 17th. 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